Yeah, poor Teddy, singing the blues because him and his girlfriend split up last week, according to TMZ, just 1 year after the birth of their son. Hey, it's cheaper to keep her, man. I'm just saying. Might want to rethink that one. It's 99.5 ZPL.

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8: A better life with Dr. Sanjay Gupta.
9: There are lots of things you can measure to get an idea of how healthy you are at any given moment. Temperature, heart rate, blood pressure, just to name a few. But how about how healthy you will be and how long you're likely to live? According to a new study out of the University at Buffalo, two simple strength tests are pretty accurate at predicting longevity in older women. One is hand grip strength, and the other is how quickly people can stand up from a seated position without using their arms. By the way, I remember interviewing former President Jimmy Carter when he was quite old and being really impressed how he just popped out of the chair without using his arms. Not a lot of older people can actually do that. But I think the message here is that maintaining strength as you age is going to help you perform everyday activities, but also help you avoid injury and stay independent. I'm Dr. Sanjay Gupta, helping you live a better life.
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Summertime and the living is easy, unless, of course, it's ridiculously hot outside. Then it's slightly harder to fall in love. Like, I'm sweaty. Don't touch me. Love me from over there and we'll be okay. It's 99.5 CPL. I could

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try to the top, I've been out of shape, taking out the box, I'm an astronaut. I blasted off the planet, rock that caused catastrophe, and it matters more because I had it. Now I had, I thought about wreaking havoc on an opposition, kind of shocking, they want it static with precision. I'm automatic, quarterback, I ain't talking, second packet, pack it up, I don't panic, batter up, who the back?

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I kind of watch it myself only because I went to our website and I got in on that World Soccer Challenge. Still time to play and win prizes, so go check it out right now.

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It is Oreo here. I hope your weekend has been nothing short of excellent so far. I may not have an actual sunflower to give you, but I probably don't smell like flowers either. But I can hook you up with some daisies. Here you go. They smell pretty. 99.5 ZPL.

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1: It's Nightly with Jaden Tyler, and it is the moment of truth. We are giving a phone call to our lucky Hillary Duff flyaway trip grand prize winner. Let's do it, Tyler. Now, Caitlin, you, my friend, are the lucky winner of the Hillary Duff flyaway trip. You and your best friend are going to Nashville. Girl, congratulations.
2: Oh, my God. You're kidding me.
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2: 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Indiana.
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3: 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It's been a blast.
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2: 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Thank you.
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4: A better life with Dr. Sanjay Gupta.
5: They say consistency is key, but sometimes you just gotta switch it up. A new study out of Harvard School of Public Health found that varying your exercise routine could add years to your life. What exercise someone did didn't matter much. What did matter was that all the exercises together worked all the muscle groups in their body. Now, an added benefit to changing things up is it can help you push through the plateau effect. That's when your body gets so efficient at doing something that you actually stop getting better at it. And we know from previous research that specializing in any one sport at a young age can make someone actually more prone to injury. And as experts we talk to point out, even elite athletes switch up things with their workouts, making sure to target strength, cardio, flexibility, balance, and doing that every single week. I'm Dr. Sanjay Gupta, helping you live a better life.
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18: A better life with Dr. Sanjay Gupta.
19: By age 35, two-thirds of American men will experience some degree of noticeable hair loss. And by age 50, about 85% of men will have significantly thinning hair. That's according to the American Hair Loss Association. Now, one dermatologist explained that hair loss can either be genetic or it can be triggered by stress, illness, surgery, medications, major life events. No matter the cause, a lot of men, understandably, are frustrated by hair loss because it seems like a loss of control. You can take great care of your scalp by all sorts of expensive lotions and potions, but that might not matter. There are some tried and true medications that might work, like minoxidil or finasteride. But another solution is just shaving it off. And I've heard more and more how liberating this can be for a lot of guys. That's the ultimate control of their appearance. I'm Dr. Sanjay Gupta, helping you live a better life.
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1: 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Apparently, they're going through a new lawsuit and potentially getting sued by three songwriters who said they stole ideas to make that song. I feel like every song comes from an idea from a previous song, though, right? Like, that's where the term influences come from. Like, take this song, for example. There would be no anxiety if it weren't for Gotye. Tell me I'm wrong.

We might be a few months early for vampires to be popping out already, but that's okay. I still like that jam. Although, sometimes I do wish songs like that would come out in its own season. Like, stay in your lane.

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3: A better life with Dr. Sanjay Gupta.
4: By age 35, two-thirds of American men will experience some degree of noticeable hair loss. And by age 50, about 85% of men will have significantly thinning hair. That's according to the American Hair Loss Association. Now, one dermatologist explained that hair loss can either be genetic or it can be triggered by stress, illness, surgery, medications, major life events. No matter the cause, a lot of men, understandably, are frustrated by hair loss because it seems like a loss of control. You can take great care of your scalp by all sorts of expensive lotions and potions, but that might not matter. There are some tried and true medications that might work, like minoxidil or finasteride. But another solution is just shaving it off. And I've heard more and more how liberating this can be for a lot of guys. That's the ultimate control of their appearance. I'm Dr. Sanjay Gupta, helping you live a better life.
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I'm starting to think it was filmed to be a movie, and the only way we'll see anything from the wedding is if we buy tickets to watch it in a movie theater.

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8: A Better Life with Dr. Sanjay Gupta.
9: Osteoporosis affects millions of people in the United States and around the world. It's a disease that basically causes someone's bones to become weak, brittle, and porous, which can increase their risk of fractures. Now, the good news here is there are things you can do other than, or in addition to, taking medications to prevent fractures before it's too late. One is to up your intake of calcium and vitamin D. You also want to eat more protein. One functional medicine dietitian told us that that helps build muscle, and if you're building muscle strength, then you are also building bone strength. You want to be mindful of your workouts. The best ways to build bone density, one therapist told us, are going to be resistance exercises like lifting weights, and also exercises that make your bones take a bit of an impact, such as jumping or even running, just loading the bones a little bit more. I'm Dr. Sanjay Gupta, helping you live a better life.
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8: A Better Life with Dr. Sanjay Gupta.
9: By age 35, two-thirds of American men will experience some degree of noticeable hair loss. And by age 50, about 85% of men will have significantly thinning hair. That's according to the American Hair Loss Association. Now, one dermatologist explained that hair loss can either be genetic or it can be triggered by stress, illness, surgery, medications, major life events. No matter the cause, a lot of men, understandably, are frustrated by hair loss because it seems like a loss of control. You can take great care of your scalp by all sorts of expensive lotions and potions, but that might not matter. There are some tried and true medications that might work, like minoxidil or finasteride. But another solution is just shaving it off, and I've heard more and more how liberating this can be for a lot of guys. That's the ultimate control of their appearance. I'm Dr. Sanjay Gupta, helping you live a better life.
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And the other day I noticed my phone has been trying to tell me my headphones are too loud. 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
0: A better life with Dr. Sanjay Gupta.
12: Osteoporosis affects millions of people in the United States and around the world. It's a disease that basically causes someone's bones to become weak, brittle, and porous, which can increase their risk of fractures. Now, the good news here is there are things you can do other than, or in addition to, taking medications to prevent fractures before it's too late. One is to up your intake of calcium and vitamin D. You also want to eat more protein. One functional medicine dietitian told us that that helps build muscle, and if you're building muscle strength, then you are also building bone strength. You want to be mindful of your workouts. The best ways to build bone density, one therapist told us, are going to be resistance exercises like lifting weights, and also exercises that make your bones take a bit of an impact, such as jumping or even running, just loading the bones a little bit more. I'm Dr. Sanjay Gupta, helping you live a better life.
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It is Oreo here, and I always cherish our time together, even if it's only one night a week. 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But until then, stay fresh, stay clean. I'll talk to you next Saturday night. Andy is in next. Enjoy the rest of your weekend. See ya.

easy to fall in love, which is why I have a new boyfriend every week. 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I'll tell you my story after Jason. 99.1

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1: It's Nightly with Jaden Tyler, and it is the moment of truth. We are giving a phone call to our lucky Hillary Duff flyaway trip grand prize winner. Let's do it, Tyler. Now, Caitlin, you, my friend, are the lucky winner of the Hillary Duff flyaway trip. You and your best friend are going to Nashville. Girl, congratulations.
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2: 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Indiana.
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2: 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Thank you.
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I hope Ice Spice was there. 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
1: It's Nightly with Jaden Tyler, and it is the moment of truth. We are giving a phone call to our lucky Hillary Duff flyaway trip grand prize winner. Let's do it, Tyler. Now, Caitlin, you, my friend, are the lucky winner of the Hillary Duff flyaway trip. You and your best friend are going to Nashville. Girl, congratulations.
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0: 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Swell.

seen more of the wedding. 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
8: A Better Life with Dr. Sanjay Gupta.
9: For years, we've been talking about both the positive and negative effects of being on social media. And I would say, by and large, for older adults, social media is net positive. Not all positive, but net positive. Helps them keep in touch with friends and stay social. But for younger people, social media use, especially heavy use, tends to be net negative. In fact, according to this year's World Happiness Report, youth who use social media more than 5 hours a day reported a lower level of well-being. And researchers who study this sort of thing found that many teens wish these platforms didn't even exist, and yet they can't seem to stop using them. Experts we talked to largely suggested two things. Ideally, along with your friend group, take some time offline. Also, try to recurate your algorithm so it shows you posts that'll make you feel good. I'm Dr. Sanjay Gupta, helping you live a better life.
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13: A better life with Dr. Sanjay Gupta.
14: There are lots of things you can measure to get an idea of how healthy you are at any given moment. Temperature, heart rate, blood pressure, just to name a few. But how about how healthy you will be and how long you're likely to live? According to a new study out of the University at Buffalo, two simple strength tests are pretty accurate at predicting longevity in older women. One is hand grip strength, and the other is how quickly people can stand up from a seated position without using their arms. By the way, I remember interviewing former President Jimmy Carter when he was quite old and being really impressed how he just popped out of the chair without using his arms. Not a lot of older people can actually do that. But I think the message here is that maintaining strength as you age is going to help you perform everyday activities, but also help you avoid injury and stay independent. I'm Dr. Sanjay Gupta, helping you live a better life.
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1: A hospital floor rarely ever feels still. There's always a call light going off, a family waiting for an answer, or a patient whose condition is starting to take a turn. Nurses are often the direct line to the patient, the ones tracking how someone's really doing and keeping everything on track. Lately, though, for nurse Katie Oberhelman, it's been harder to juggle it all. Oberhelman has been a nurse for more than a decade and works on the medical floor at St. Joseph Hospital in Texas. St. Joseph Health is part of Common Spirit Health, one of the larger Catholic nonprofit health systems in the U.S. Oberhelman says the biggest issue on her floor isn't one bad day or one hard shift. It's an environment created by Common Spirit that's always too stretched thin. One of the biggest issues is short staffing.
2: The unit I work on, we are a five patient to one nurse ratio. The less staff we have to support us, like our patient care assistants and that kind of support staff, it's hard. It's hard to provide care for patients that we call total care, that need assistance with everything. Feeding, bathing, changing, all of those things. When you multiply that out by your five patients, if you have a very heavy patient load, it can be very taxing on you mentally and physically.
1: She says when other departments are short-staffed too, more of the work trickles down to the people already at the bedside because there's nowhere else for it to go.
2: Oftentimes, you know, we're short-staffed across the hospital with dietary, respiratory therapy, lots of different facets. And so, you know, delivering and picking up trays is often something that falls to us. Housekeeping things tend to fall to us, especially at night. There's not many housekeepers at night. And so, you know, that could just be as simple as getting like blankets and things up to the floor or just cleaning the rooms. You know, sometimes there's a big delay in that. So we do our best to assist them when we can. And I know, like, and not my unit, but in ER, they struggle with that, having to flip their own beds. So, you know, when a patient gets discharged from the ER, they are having to do all of the cleaning to get that bed ready for another patient, which is time that could be spent in direct patient care and things that nursing shouldn't have to be doing. But if nursing doesn't do it, it just doesn't get done.
1: When nurses are pulled into everything else, there's less time for the work patients actually need them for: medications, check-ins, careful assessments, and the ability to catch problems early. Over time, this overflow can change how people feel about their job.
2: I and so many of my coworkers, you know, we go into nursing to help people. That was, you know, our intention and what we want to do. And all of those extra tasks kind of pull us away from being as present as possible with our patients. And we've lost a lot of good nurses. They get very frustrated and move on to different hospitals that have better conditions, better pay.
1: When an experienced nurse leaves, a hospital doesn't just lose another person on the schedule. It loses the experience, guidance, and morale that came with them. These concerns at St. Joseph are also part of a larger worker safety conversation. This past spring, the National Council for Occupational Safety and Health published its Dirty Dozen list. The report highlights 12 companies where American workers have raised large concerns about unsafe and challenging conditions. One of the companies named is Common Spirit Health.
7: From workers, we hear things from unsafe staffing, workplace violence, you know, exposure to chemical hazards. There's also when workers attempt to come together as a group to maybe unionize, there has been anti-union practices. So it's pretty alarming that even in healthcare, we're seeing that workers are not safe.
1: That's Jessica Martinez, the executive director of the National Council for Occupational Safety and Health. She says the report highlights just how many of these issues are preventable and fixable.
7: The Dirty Dozen exposes 12 companies where we know that profit is prioritized over human life. We know that these 12 employers are not outliers. They represent a system where safety violations have become the cost, essentially, of doing business. So there are some core themes that we have found in the report itself at the Dirty Dozen. And across industries, we are seeing, you know, very similar patterns that profits go up, but we are seeing protections for workers and human life go down.
1: The report is based on extensive research from OSHA and federal enforcement data, as well as court records, media reporting, and countless conversations with workers at these companies.
7: We know that OSHA has about 1,800 inspectors for 130 million workers across 8 million workplaces. So we know that these numbers are real because at that rate, it would take, you know, really over 150 years to inspect every workplace just once. And that means that companies are often not afraid of the consequences. And when there are consequences, we know that the penalties are, you know, a slap on the wrist, very, very low.
1: Back in Texas, Oberhelman shares that she and many of her colleagues have repeatedly brought these concerns to Common Spirit. However, it's become a chronic pattern of speaking with leadership and then radio silence.
2: I feel like in a lot of our staff meetings, they always say, you know, we'll escalate it. We will take that to the higher management. And nothing ever changes.
1: To get action, they voted to unionize last December with the National Nurses Organizing Committee, a branch of National Nurses United. For Oberhelman, that decision wasn't about turning against the hospital. In some ways, it was the opposite. St. Joseph is where her career began, and she has a lot of fond memories of what it used to be like before Common Spirit took over.
2: We do serve a population of patients that other hospitals won't see for financial reasons, often, you know, no insurance. We see a lot of those patients. That was one of the things that drew me to St. Joseph. When I first became a nurse, I felt like I could do the most good at St. Joseph.
1: In addition to being overworked, she and others have raised issues about workplace violence, pest infestations, broken elevators, and other basic safety and maintenance problems. The difference now is that they have someone else in their corner fighting for them. For workers in any industry, Martinez echoes that there's always more power together. If you have concerns about your company, she says one of the first steps is to talk to coworkers and document what's happening before filing a complaint or asking for help from a union or local worker center.
7: Now more than ever, it's important that they start by talking to their coworkers to realize that they're not isolated and they may not be the only person dealing through a challenge at work or maybe a dangerous working condition. The power of collective action is really true and offers just more protections in a real sense, right? It's harder to retaliate against a group of workers than an individual.
1: Oberhelman is now on the bargaining team as St. Joseph nurses work toward their first contract. After years of feeling like decisions were being made somewhere else, it's a big weight off to finally have a voice. Still, though, the bigger question goes beyond St. Joseph's. Nurses are often described as the backbone of healthcare, but a backbone can only carry so much before the whole body begins to break down. When hospital systems run too lean, the strain affects patient outcomes, and these same issues are happening across the U.S. as more hospitals merge. For Oberhelman, the fight isn't just about nurses either. She says every role is affected by the policies set by leadership. That's why she hopes this first contract can eventually lead to greater change throughout.
2: While this is a nurses' union, every facet of our hospital is understaffed. And so our hope going forward is that in developing our union, we can help lay the foundation for meaningful changes for every part of our hospital. You know, we work so closely with everyone and we see how frustrated they are, especially in this economy and everything.
1: A hospital can have the right mission statement, the right equipment, and the right employees, but if the serious issues that are brought up repeatedly never get fixed, the system starts asking the impossible from the ones who stay. You can learn more about this topic, the National Council for Occupational Safety, and our guests, Jessica Martinez and Katie Oberhelman, by heading to our website, viewpointsradio.org. 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Our production manager is Jay Silvers. I'm Gary Price.
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1: For most of us, food isn't just about fuel. It's a small part of our day where we still have some control and get a choice. But inside a prison or jail, that control and freedom to choose is taken away. You eat what's given to you at the time that it's served. This story isn't about whether people behind bars should get a choice or be served restaurant-quality meals. It's about basic human dignity and care. According to the Prison Policy Initiative, nearly 2 million people are behind bars in the U.S. at any given time. For this population, the food they're served isn't just unappetizing. It can be spoiled, overly processed, and degrading. One person who's investigated these meals is Aisha Tu Yusuf, Vice President of Innovation Programs at the national nonprofit Impact Justice, which led research on prison meals across America.
2: The research that we did when we were creating the report, we found that 75% of Impact Justice folks that Impact Justice surveyed reported eating moldy bread or curdled milk or rotten fruits and other spoiled foods. We also had people that said to us that they were eating food that they saw in packages that said not fit for human consumption. So whereas that may not be every single prison, clearly the majority of individuals that we surveyed responded that the meals in which they were served were not food in which they wanted to eat or should be eating.
1: Yusuf is also the co-author of the book Eating Behind Bars, Ending the Hidden Punishment of Food in Prison. Last month, the book won the prestigious James Beard Media Award in the Food Issues and Advocacy category. It's a big recognition for a title that isn't about restaurants or recipes, but about the many meals served to people most of us never see. Yusuf explains how each prison tray follows a simple set formula. Menus are built around general calorie requirements and are supposed to include basics like one protein, starch, and vegetable. However, on paper, a meal can meet this requirement but still fail the person eating it. A watery pile of overly salted canned carrots may technically be on the tray, but that doesn't mean it's edible or nutrient dense. A protein may be counted, but the rectangular patty is such low quality that it's hard to tell whether it's chicken, beef, pork, or fish. On the side is a piece of processed white bread that's starting to mold. Yusuf points out every aspect of food, from preparation to quality, can look very different depending on the correctional facility.
2: So different prisons have different ways of doing this. Some prisons have pre-prepared meals and they come in like frozen meals and they provide those. A lot of jails have that. Some prisons are actually doing scratch cooking, which they have the product that they're preparing in the kitchen. Some prisons, it comes in, a bag of powdered potatoes, they add water and stir it into a pot. So it can look different by each prison, but regardless of how the food looks when they come in, whether it's prepared or comes to a bag or it's from scratch, the same kind of information is provided for us in the survey that we did, which was that the food was often not fit for human consumption. And in fact, some of the people we surveyed said they would read boxes and bags that would say not fit for human consumption. Typically in prisons, there are individuals that are incarcerated that work in the kitchens that are helping prepare the food. So there's often someone who's not incarcerated who's like leading the kitchen, that food service manager and other staff, and there are people in the prison that work that are currently incarcerated that work inside the prison that are helping prepare the food. So they have a really clear understanding of what it is they're preparing for everybody, what that looks like, and what kind of packaging that comes into.
1: And if the item's expired, spoiled, or too processed, there isn't always another option. Oftentimes, prisoners go hungry or decide to eat it anyways and risk getting sick. In the end, much of this comes down to money. At the end of the day, prisons are a business and enter into contracts with private wholesale food suppliers that offer the best price. Yusuf says there isn't a national average for what prisons spend on food, but she uses

0: California, as one example.
1: In 2024, the California Department of Corrections and Rehabilitations, which is CDCR for short, spent $4.20 per day per person on breakfast, lunch, and dinner. So all three of those meals, those are $4.20 per person in California. So as a comparison to that, the city of San Diego, which runs the state's largest kind of school district, spent $3.91 per child for lunch alone. So that kind of gives you an idea of what the dollar amount that's spent on people incarcerated versus other public entities.
0: To be clear, the argument from her isn't that prison food should match what's being served to school children. The goal is that it should be safe, adequate, and humane. In many facilities, this is far from the reality. She says she often gets asked why improving prison meals should be a priority.
1: Individuals that are incarcerated are human beings, and they're human beings, particularly within state's custody and within state's care. And it's the responsibility of the state to ensure that every human being is provided the resources and adequate things for them to thrive and to be alive. Their punishment for the crime that they were accused of or acquitted for or adjudicated for, whatever it might be, the punishment for that is being in the prison, being away from their family, not having autonomy and control of their lives. That is the punishment that they have. The punishment is not being fed food that is not fit for human consumption. The punishment is not being fed food that dehumanizes them. The punishment is not being fed food that we would not feed anyone else in this country.
0: And the impact of these meals doesn't end at release. The U.S. has the largest prison population in the world, and 98% of people who serve time do eventually come home. If they've spent years or decades eating food that's high in sodium, fat, and processed carbohydrates, or are regularly going hungry, they may return with chronic health problems that make re-entry harder and place further strain on healthcare, housing, and other support systems.
1: So if they're fed food inside of prisons and jails that is leading to heart disease and hypertension, other health-related issues, they're going to come out of that system and have those same exact issues that we have to think about on a broader scale. So it's important that we think about them as whole humans and think about them of what, and as a whole human, you're deserving of eating good food.
0: Impact Justice, the nonprofit where Yusuf works, is also trying to change this from the inside with some solutions-focused programs. She explains one new initiative that's happening in California.
1: Our Harvest of the Month project, which provides fresh food to every California prison. There's 31 of them. Our Growing Justice project that is building vertical farms in prisons to provide fresh food and teaching women how to grow food inside the prisons. But also there's organizations across this country that are working on other solutions to food in prison. So I would love it to be highlighted both that there's a widespread problem, but there are also areas where we're creating solution and collaboration to change what we know.
0: A prison food tray is a small part of the system, but three times a day, how it looks answers a basic question. Does the system really believe in prisoner rehabilitation? You can learn more about our guest, Aisha Tu Yusuf, by heading to our website, viewpointsradio.org. For more behind the scenes and to support our show, follow us at Viewpoints Radio on Instagram, Facebook, and X. This segment was written and produced by our executive producer, Amira Zaveri. 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
6: 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I'm Ebony McMorris. Earlier this summer, a lingering heat wave hit parts of France, Spain, Italy, and the UK. In some areas, temperatures climbed past 104 degrees. In the US, we've seen these high temps, but they often come with a basic assumption. At some point, people can always head inside, turn on the AC, and cool off. But in much of Europe, that's not the case. The International Energy Agency estimates that only about 25% of structures across the continent have air conditioning. Many homes, older schools, and public buildings were built for a cooler climate and don't have central AC. In recent years, heat waves in Europe are becoming increasingly common, and many towns aren't prepared. A top-floor apartment or old building with poor ventilation can quickly turn into a sweltering oven. And when temperatures stay high overnight, the human body has less time to recover. The risk is highest for seniors, young babies, outdoor workers, and people with heart or breathing problems. The European branch of the World Health Organization said in June that extreme heat has led to more than 200,000 deaths across the continent over the last 4 years. Most of those deaths, the agency says, were preventable. And the answer isn't just adding air conditioning everywhere. Cooling will matter, especially for people most at risk, but cities also need more shade, more trees, cooling centers, reflective roofs, better ventilation, and stricter building rules for older homes. Because as climate change pushes Europe into hotter summers, this will become less of a one-off and more of the norm. That's Viewpoints Explained for this week. More in a moment.
7: Welcome to Culture Crash, where we examine what's new and old in entertainment. It's no secret that Steven Spielberg is a master director. The former Wonder Kid turned Oscar winner and eventual elder statesman of filmmaking has long been known as a savant with the camera. Anyone who has seen Jaws, Raiders of the Lost Ark, Saving Private Ryan, or War of the Worlds has seen tracking shots, dolly zooms, and perfectly blocked whip pans that have immersed them in the action. Even if you don't know what those moves are specifically, you know that watching a Spielberg project simply feels different from watching your average Marvel movie or modern era Star Wars film. On his latest movie, Disclosure Day, Spielberg shows that he's still got it. Disclosure Day is an adventure thriller centered on a team of citizens working together to reveal a long-hidden truth about extraterrestrial life to the world. Visually, it serves as a culmination of so much of what has come before in Spielberg's career, with a dynamic camera that never stops moving, intense shadows and stylistic lighting, and a thrilling train sequence that fans of his last film, The Fabelmans, will find nostalgic and inevitable. Disclosure Day is also based on a story written by Spielberg himself and serves as something of a final treatise on aliens from the man behind E.T. and Close Encounters of the Third Kind. Instead of focusing on the aliens, though, Spielberg is much more interested in what they reveal about the humans here on Earth and what humans are capable of with such intense secrets. Big, loud, and intensely sentimental, Disclosure Day has proven to be a divisive sci-fi blockbuster that's thrilling and mystifying audiences all around the world. Even at 79 years old, it's very clear that Steven Spielberg is still a master of the form. I'm Evan Rook.
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14: It's Nightly with Jaden Tyler, and it is the moment of truth. We are giving a phone call to our lucky Hillary Duff flyaway trip grand prize winner. Let's do it, Tyler. Now, Caitlin, you, my friend, are the lucky winner of the Hillary Duff flyaway trip. You and your best friend are going to Nashville. Girl, congratulations.
15: Oh, my God. You're kidding me.
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16: Oh, gotcha. 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
15: Yeah. Gotcha.
16: I grew up in Griffith, Indiana.
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16: 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It's been a blast.
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15: All right. Thank you.
14: Thanks, Caitlin.
15: Bye.
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0: Listening is the first skill we develop. At just 18 weeks in the womb, babies begin hearing language and rhythms, and it's not simply for entertainment. At this very beginning of life, it's helping to shape our cognitive development and how we learn to communicate.
1: Most of us take our hearing for granted. It's on all the time. And I don't think that the recognition between hearing and language is that obvious to people. And what's really not obvious to people is you need language to build cognition, so to develop your thinking, your IQ, ultimately. And hearing is really important part of that.
0: That's Dr. Nancy Young, Medical Director of Audiology and Cochlear Implant Programs at the Ann and Robert Lurie Children's Hospital of Chicago. She's also the Lillian S. Wells Professor in Pediatric Otolaryngology at Northwestern University Feinberg School of Medicine. Prior to America implementing newborn hearing screenings in the early 2000s, Young says kids weren't usually diagnosed until they were 1 or 2 years old.
1: Why were they diagnosed? Because absence of spoken language. So at that point, it was like, wait a minute, there are no words. That's not to say there weren't some signs, but they're subtle. I mean, these children were not understanding and following directions like young children do before they start talking themselves. But there's other reasons children are delayed in their language. And there are other ways we interact with children that can be misleading, like visual cues. And, you know, they seem to be interacting to some degree. And parents, it's a really sneaky problem, especially for first-time parents.
0: Thankfully, every state now has a universal screening program for babies that's done very soon after birth. It's this test that alerted Eva and Doug Tweedy to their daughter's hearing issues.
6: The day she was born, they came into the hospital and they did the routine newborn hearing screening. And they said, you know, it's just something we come in and do. So we didn't think too much of it. But she did not pass on that first day. They said nothing to worry about, you know, it could just be fluid in the ears from birth. So they came in the next day, she didn't pass again.
0: After a couple more failed tests in the following weeks, the couple brought their daughter Ella to Lurie Children's Hospital for more in-depth testing. They discovered that she had profound bilateral sensorineural hearing loss. It meant that Ella had almost a complete inability to hear sound in both ears. Guided by Young and her team, Eva and Doug were able to fit Ella with hearing aids at just 2 months old.
7: We got into earlier intervention by 2 months old. She was going in and getting fitted. And I remember all the audiologists making comments about how small the actual insert of the hearing aid was. So yeah, she was hearing through a hearing aid relatively early.
0: But this was just the first step in Ella's hearing journey. While the devices helped restore some hearing, Ella needed a cochlear implant to be able to grasp the full spectrum of sound and language.
7: I remember that, you know, we were doing this one baby bouncer and we were making this kind of like a scaled sound. And, you know, she kind of was able to copy us in that, right? You know, obviously it's so hard to tell with a kid because it's not like they're understanding the words, right? So you have to kind of go through a pattern of there's like these key sounds that you need to kind of be able to have them imitate. And so there's definitely recognition of some of those high frequency sounds, those high S's, right? That's where we started to see that breakdown of she's not getting that full recognition of that sound.
1: And you have to realize that in English, hearing soft, in all languages, but especially English, the soft high frequency consonants like S, S is so important in English. Is it singular? Is it plural? I mean, it's in so many words, it impacts meaning. And when you get into the severe to profound range on an audiogram, a hearing aid just can't make those soft high frequency sounds audible. So that makes it very, very hard to learn to understand what's being said and to learn to talk clearly. You need to hear those soft high frequency sounds.
0: Young says that when cochlear implants were first being used, they were only really given to patients with severe hearing loss, which means very few kids were considered good candidates.
1: I can remember parents who were informed your child is not a candidate, and they would see their child in the same classroom as the child who got it. And they'd be like, that child's doing a lot more than my child. My child should have it. So I think there was a lot of feedback to clinicians in the early days that these criteria are too rigid because the kids who have the implant are surpassing these other kids.
0: So as the technology's improved, it's widened the scope of how much progress can be made for people at various levels of impairment.
1: So nowadays, we have patients who have a lot of hearing loss, could almost be normal in the very low frequencies, but then it sharply drops off. And so they're not getting enough information for spoken language to be intelligible, to understand words are being said at a normal conversational level. So they are now candidates. And we can often, using special techniques, we can often preserve much of that acoustic hearing that they have and then bring up the rest of their hearing with what we could call electric hearing through the implant. But that said, the majority of patients who get implants have major hearing loss throughout all of the frequencies important for understanding what's being said.
0: There are multiple assessments done to figure out who's a candidate for the implant that include both parent surveys to look at auditory behaviors, as well as MRIs to look at the patient's anatomy. And though it's been well established that hearing is an integral part of child development, most implants have only been approved for use on babies 12 months and older. Young says this year benchmark is forcing the kids to miss critical parts of development.
1: We normally spend quite a bit of time hearing so that we can attach meaning to what we're hearing, and then it starts to make sense as language, okay? And there's decades and decades of research that show getting that hearing to infants as close to what normally occurs is advantageous, that speeds up the process, that minimizes the likelihood of language delay and maximizes the likelihood of developing age-appropriate spoken language.
0: Which is why other countries like Australia and Germany have much lower age requirements. The 12-month limit is set in place for safety, but the good news is global research and clinical experience have shown that doctors can safely and successfully implant a 7-month-old, and Young says she's done it even earlier with great results. But there are still a lot of barriers for these kids to access treatment without the FDA approving a lower age limit.
1: Without that FDA approval, there's tremendous insurance barriers in the United States to getting the treatment because commercial insurers and then state insurers will often, they don't have to, but they will often look to the FDA approved indications and then set their policy accordingly. But that's not what those indications were actually developed for. So unfortunately, then companies have to invest a lot of money, despite other information out there from people at the front lines like me, okay, often have to invest a lot of money in doing these formal clinical trials to change the approved indications and reduce the insurance barriers.
0: Thankfully, the FDA has increasingly been accepting real-world data and evidence from international sources as support for its regulatory decisions. That means that Americans don't have to go through the entire extensive research process if it's been thoroughly proven to be safe and effective in other countries.
1: And so the manufacturers now can work with centers and submit real-world data and, in many instances, broaden candidacy criteria and reduce insurance barriers. But that's a relatively recent change. It was not available at the time the clinical trial that I led for Med-L. That was not an option then. So we really needed to conduct this clinical trial, and kudos to Med-L for making this important investment that's going to benefit all implant candidates in the United States.
0: Young's clinical trial with Med-L, a medical technology company that specializes in hearing implants, aimed to expand the patient age for cochlear implants. The research was successful and was used in the FDA's recent decision to approve implants for kids starting at 7 months old. Though Ella's now 7 years old, she received her cochlear implant at 7 months and participated in the study in a retrospective participant group.
1: There was a prospective and a retrospective arm. Prospective were the ones we were following in real time as opposed to had in a database. There was no difference in terms of any type of complications from either surgery or anesthesia, but very low rate, very safe, and no increased risk with doing these younger infants. Many of these children exceeded the performance of your average hearing child by 12 months of cochlear implant use if they were implanted under age 12 months.
0: Join us next week as Young details the cochlear implant procedure and the therapy process that's needed for a successful hearing journey. You can find more information about Dr. Nancy Young and all of our guests on our website, radiohealthjournal.org. Our executive producer is Amira Zaveri. I'm Kristen Farah.
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27: Our entire life experience is influenced by how our five senses perceive the world around us. The sound of soft waves crashing at the beach, the feel of sand between your toes, the breathtaking view of a sunset over the ocean. Our abilities to touch, hear, see, smell, and taste are both invaluable resources and things we often take for granted. That is, until we lose them. Millions of Americans experience vision loss, and Jeff Todd says the numbers are continuing to rise.
9: There are studies that we are seeing an increase of prevalence of eye conditions, certainly of some eye conditions, partly because of the increase in rates of diabetes. I think it's also somewhat due to some of the changes in the demographics of our society. And so we are seeing increased rates.
27: Todd is the president and CEO of Prevent Blindness, the leading eye health and safety organization dedicated to preventing vision loss. Part of the demographic changes involve aging and more people living with chronic diseases.
9: We're seeing like increases, I know, in the rates, in the percentage of our population that is Hispanic or Latino, and there are certain conditions that Hispanics and Latinos are susceptible to that others aren't, and that's true of other races as well. So as we see changes in those demographics, it definitely has an impact.
28: Yeah, and I think as we're seeing an aging population, so we're seeing an increased aging population, we're thinking about things like age-related macular degeneration or cataracts and so forth. I think also when we think about diabetes, that's a big one. So over 40 million diabetics in this country, and the more that you're seeing diabetes, the more people at risk for diabetic retinopathy, which is a preventable cause of blindness worldwide.
27: That's Dr. Paul Chan, chair of the Department of Ophthalmology and Visual Sciences at the University of Illinois Chicago. He's also a board member of Prevent Blindness. He says diabetes is one of the biggest risk factors to focus on because the vision loss it can cause is preventable. Chronically high blood sugar can weaken the blood vessels in the back of the eyes, reduce blood flow, and cause abnormal vessel growth. Thankfully, this progression can be stopped in its tracks by properly managing the diabetes.
28: Other conditions that can also affect the eye in not older populations, high blood pressure, right? That's something that we can all control, but can also affect the eye. Inflammatory conditions, right? So my partners manage uveitis, so inflammatory eye disease. Trauma, that's another issue that we face. One of the other things to think about too is that if you have a family history of glaucoma and so forth, it's really important to get plugged in early and make sure that you're seeing someone to manage that appropriately. So all of these things matter. So that's kind of what it means to maintain eye health, is that even if you don't feel anything, you know, this is, you know, part of the discussion, you still need to get care.
27: Staying on top of your eye health is so important because even people with no known conditions are still at risk by just simply getting older.
9: And age does have an impact, even for those, I think, especially like in their late 40s, early 50s, we're seeing changes in our eyes, such as presbyopia, et cetera. And so it's really important as we age, as we get into our 40s and 50s, to pay extra care to making sure that we're getting regular eye care.
27: Presbyopia occurs as a normal part of aging. It's when your eye lenses become less flexible, which causes you to gradually lose the ability to clearly see objects close to you. Though you can't prevent presbyopia, managing the symptoms can really increase your quality of life, which is why having regular check-ins with your eye doctor is important.
9: Your eye health is really a part of your overall health. And so it's about eating healthy, exercising, doing all of those things, but also seeing your eye doctor at regular intervals, especially as we get older. I'm in my late 50s, and it's really important for me, even though I don't have any signs or symptoms of conditions other than slight vision challenges, to see my eye doctor on a regular basis in case something should come up that I should be giving more attention to.
27: Unfortunately, Todd says too many Americans aren't keeping up with their eye health. It's recommended that even adults with no existing eye problems get a baseline eye disease screening every 5 to 10 years before the age of 40, which is when age-related issues often show up.
9: Prevent Blindness recently conducted a survey and found that 75% of adults don't understand that they may have an eye health condition that doesn't come with symptoms. And so that's why it's so important for people to have regular eye care and to be tuned into their eye health. We've heard way too many stories of people saying, I wish I knew, or I wish I knew this earlier, or I wish I'd sought care earlier. And so that's a big part of our Best Eyes for Life campaign, is to make sure that people are checking in on a regular basis on their eye care.
27: The Best Eyes for Life campaign reinforces key parts of eye health, such as nutrition and protection.
9: I occasionally get people asking the whole thing of, should I be eating more carrots? Are carrots healthy for my eyes? My answer to that is always, well, it's not going to hurt to eat more carrots. And what I mean by that is anything you do that's healthy for your body is healthy for your eyes.
28: And, you know, I usually recommend with my patients leafy green vegetables, antioxidants, right? Things that are high nutrition, you want to subscribe to that, right? So it's absolutely necessary to have a healthy diet.
27: Nutrient-dense foods that are high in antioxidants help protect the tiny, delicate blood vessels in our eyes. Vitamin A, found in sweet potatoes and cantaloupes, is helpful for turning light rays into the images we see and at preventing dry eye. Antioxidants found in kale and spinach protect the macula, and vitamin C helps repair and grow new tissue cells. But as we strengthen our eyes from the inside, Chan and Todd say we can't forget the external protection.
9: We're seeing so much more over the last few years of people playing pickleball. Well, people might be surprised that one of the highest rates of eye injuries these days are pickleball accidents. So wearing eye protection when you're out playing sports, pickleball, tennis, baseball, other things is super important. So when you see your neighbors out on the court playing these games, tell them to get a pair of protective eyewear.
28: I walk around and I see people doing things, I'm like, oh, you know, you should be wearing eye protection. It's so important. I mean, I'm a retina surgeon, so I've seen a lot of patients who come in with eye trauma. And if people were wearing eye protection, could have been avoided losing one eye.
27: Even throwing on your usual pair of sunglasses is a great way to protect your eyes from both UV damage and physical debris. Both Chan and Todd note that managing your eye health isn't just for adults. The best time to start taking these preventive steps is as a kid.
28: Kids can't always tell us what's going on, but there are clear guidelines around when to have your child see an eye care provider, so see the pediatrician, or when they need to get those eye exams. So things like lazy eye, strabismus, you know, all of these things can be caught early. You know, I think one of the exciting things is, you know, we're starting to see therapies for gene therapy come to market, right? Ophthalmology was one of the pioneers in that space, right? So we're starting to see things where we can manage children earlier for different conditions. For example, amblyopia, if you approach it early on in that window of time, you absolutely can maximize a child's vision, right? So that's why you want to get them plugged in early to the pediatrician and to the eye care provider. You can prevent vision loss and you can maintain someone's vision for life if you manage it appropriately, and especially if you manage the systemic condition.
27: You can find more information about Dr. Paul Chan, Jeff Todd, and all of our guests on our website, radiohealthjournal.org. Our writer producer is Kristen Farah. Our production manager is Jason Dickey. I'm Greg Johnson.
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1: Medical notes this week. That disposable vape in your pocket may become significantly more hazardous the longer you keep it. A study in ACS Omega shows that the remaining fluid in high-puff e-cigarettes accumulates toxic chemicals as the device ages. Lab tests reveal that heavily used e-liquids are more toxic to human lung cells than fresh ones, meaning the final puffs of a vape deliver a much harsher dose of cellular damage and inflammation. A better way to diagnose complex brain disorders. Research published in Alzheimer's and Dementia reveals how an AI tool can analyze a blood test and distinguish between four major neurodegenerative diseases with over 92% accuracy. The test can even detect when a patient suffers from multiple overlapping conditions simultaneously, paving the way for inexpensive screening and highly personalized precision treatment. Your mental well-being may be dictated by your weekly budget. A study in the Journal of Business and Psychology has found that minor, unexpected expenses, like overspending on a social gathering, spark far more daily anxiety than large, necessary costs like auto repairs. Conversely, small financial reliefs or incremental workplace bonuses provided immediate stress reductions that rivaled major long-term windfalls. And finally, the secret to conquering mosquito season might be sitting right in your pantry. Scientists have discovered that a natural compound in garlic completely shuts down mating and egg-laying in mosquitoes and flies. By stimulating specific bitter taste receptors on the insect's organs, the compound triggers an immediate aversion that acts as a sort of birth control, opening the door for highly effective, eco-friendly pest management. The findings are published in the journal Cell. And that's Medical Notes this week. I'm Mayan Vastabetancourt.
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11: Hello, everyone. Adam Ritz here. It's The Adam Ritz Show. We're covering public affairs, and we do it with a smile with our friend Jay Baker on the phone. How's it going, Jay?
12: It is going great. This is my favorite time of the year. I love summer.
11: Summer's a great time to just, call it in at work, sort of mail it in, and just get home and relax on your back deck.
12: Yeah, it was funny you said that. You know, for those listening to the show, we just got out of the 4th of July holiday, very important in America as we celebrated our 250th birthday. Good on us. but it was funny. I had been sent a calendar early on that said, you know, Friday was going to be the observed day of the 4th of July holiday, which, you know, was the day before the 4th. However, when I was driving around on Friday, I said to myself, I think the world did not get that memo. Most people have been taking the week off. So it's been a great holiday.
11: I did notice, you're right, on Thursday, traffic was not normal. It was a little lighter. I think people thought that observance started on Thursday and Friday. And I will admit, even on Monday after the weekend, I was like, eh.
12: You know, I always said to myself, what's this rush hour they speak of, you know?
11: Yeah, holiday week, that 4th of July, it turned into a quick 5 days off for a lot of people.
12: Oh, it absolutely did. I kind of thought to myself, you know, we're in an era where we're trying to increase American productivity, but I thought, let's get back on track sometime in August, you know?
11: That works with my schedule, and I think with the 250 celebrations that were happening around the country. I know St. Louis had a big one. I'm a big Kenny Loggins fan, and he brought down the house on a stage by the St. Louis Arch right before fireworks. So wherever you were last weekend celebrating the 4th and the 250th, that celebration continues as we observe.
12: Oh, absolutely.
11: You know, I did see somebody called it the bicentennial, though. Like, I saw it on a major company's website. I don't know how their marketing team blew it. I'm not here to brag and tell you I know what the term is for 250 off the top of my head, but I know it's not bicentennial. That was 200 back in 1976. Now, I've done the math, Jay, and I need to be 106 years old to make it to the tricentennial. So I'm going. That's what I'm going for. So hopefully the health advice we give on this show, after I consult with a physician, of course, will get me to 106.
12: I was a relatively young man when we celebrated America's 100th anniversary. No, I take that back. No, I'm trying to do the math in my head. I know why they did the bicentennial. Because
11: you were born in 1870.
12: Yes, on my apologies to everybody. But in 1976, America went crazy, you know, with all kinds of holiday this and holiday that.
11: Yeah.
12: And so clearly I could see why, as we marched into America's 250th, how we can get off track a little bit about, you know, which anniversary we're celebrating and et cetera. So, well, because the reason why I bring that up is 1976 was pretty big.
11: What a great year. It was just a great time. For you youngins listening that weren't alive, it's too bad you missed that era of pop culture and
12: Well, that's kind of, now you see what I'm getting at. I mean, there was a lot going on, and pre-internet, pre-social media, all that, it was a simpler time. While there was controversy and, you know, people butting heads, it just didn't have the vitriol that we experience today.
11: It did not. The number one song, I saw this over the week, the number one song over 4th of July 1976 was Silly Love Songs from Paul McCartney and Wings. So if you're not familiar with that song, go stream it. It's a great tune, and it just represents what a great time to be alive it was back there in the mid-70s. Jay, there's a cool thing happening this week in Detroit on Thursday night, July 16th. It's Yacht Rock Detroit Unplugged. There are three Yacht Rock original artists that are going to be performing acoustically to help raise money for the Detroit Youth Choir and Music Giving Hope. So this is a cool evening. We always talk about using your entertainment dollar and your charitable dollar in the same bucket, and this is a great example. So for the price of a ticket, I mean, drinks, food included. There's a silent auction. And then you get to see performances by Peter Beckett from Player, who sings Baby Come Back. John Ford Coley, half of England Dan and John Ford Coley, with all his soft rock, yacht rock hits. And Walter Egan, who sang Magnet and Steel. They're going to perform acoustically. Great night planned in Detroit, right on the river downtown at a place called the Rooster Tail. And again, it benefits Music Giving Hope, which is the charity that Tito Jackson started to help youth in the music business. And specifically for the Detroit area, portions of the proceeds will go to the youth choir. I'm sorry, the Detroit Youth Choir to help these young people maybe live their dreams as a singer or a musician. So we'll put a link on our website to this. You can find more information at yachtrockdetroit.com. This charity gala is the night before a huge two-day Yacht Rock Festival at that same venue in Detroit, featuring nine bands. So if you're into 70s music, 80s Yacht Rock music, you'll want to check this out, yachtrockdetroit.com, and learn about their work with Music Giving Hope to raise money this Thursday night, July 16th.
12: Yes, that is a great idea. Well, as you know, Adam, our World Cup journey, at least for America as a team, has come to an end.
11: Yes.
12: Unfortunately, the American team will not be going on to the final rounds of the World Cup Championship. But hats off to America. We are getting rave reviews for how our country has conducted the World Cup Championship, everything from transportation to prices. However, a sour note, you and I would chuckle a little bit about this. I think Americans are prepared for concession stand pricing at any given sports venue. However, some of our European friends were not. And so that's been sort of the only hitch, has been some of the pricing for things like water. And then somebody did mention that a cup of beer at a World Cup game may cost you as much as $20. That falls under the category of you really want that cup of beer at that price.
11: Well, you can look at it this way, too. 20 is so close to zero. That's almost free.
12: Carry the two. Yes, absolutely. But congratulations to everybody that has volunteered, because obviously this relies heavily on volunteers, and it does rely heavily on the overall positive effect of Americans interacting with Europeans. Have you seen the video of the German soccer fan who was moved to tears? He had missed the last train out of New Jersey. So they were playing, I think, at MetLife Stadium to get back to New York. And he was thinking, man, what am I going to do? When an American just pulled over and said, hey, do you need a ride? And he put a video up on TikTok, moved to tears, but it does show you here in America, hey, if you need a ride, here we are.
11: I did see similar stories to that, and I know they're going to spark lifelong friendships and relationships, the kind of stories about how someone alone on Thanksgiving gets invited to a stranger's house for Thanksgiving, and 25 years later, they've celebrated every Thanksgiving together since. So, yeah, there's some Germans that are going to be lifelong friends with some people they've met along the East Coast while they've been cheering on the World Cup. These are great stories for sure.
12: Oh, yeah, absolutely. It's very positive. Here's some great news in the tech world. Apple unveils some new iPhone child safety features, as Apple has kind of come under fire of late because they've had to raise some of their pricing significantly. They are still increasing the value of their product, and by adding child safety tools for the new parental controls designed to help American families build healthier digital habits. This is something you and I have been talking about. In fact, you and I live in a state where beginning this upcoming school year, children will not be allowed to have their portable phone devices with them during school hours.
11: That is an amazing development. We've been talking about that. And, you know, some people argue, how are you going to police that? There's just the phones are so prevalent. Everyone's got a phone in their back pocket and another one in their sock, a burner phone.
12: So, yes. No, you're not incorrect. It's so funny you said that. I just recently read something about burner phones, and it's like, yeah, all of a sudden the third grader knows more about a burner phone than a criminal.
11: I know.
12: You know how that goes.
11: It used to be for drug dealers to be able to track their supply. Now you've got, you're right, seventh graders have a burner phone, so their mom and teacher can't see what they're texting.
12: Yeah, so we're going to definitely see, I think, a paradigm shift in telephones. Apparently, Apple is going to add a new Ask to Browse feature that will require kids to get permission before visiting new websites in Safari, joining the existing Ask to Buy tool. Now, the Ask to Buy tool cracks me up, because you and I know this was created because game developers created a system where you could buy a game and or get it free or very affordably. But if you added features to the game, it required what they called additional purchase. Mm-hmm. And of course, if you're a kid, you hit the yes button. As a parent, you were hitting the, hey, wait a minute button. You know how that goes. So
11: I might need an ask to buy feature on my Amazon account, because there are times when I'll see something cool scrolling through. I don't even want to buy it. And I just see it and go, gotta have it, buy now. And then it's delivered by 8 a.m.

0: they slack up and you get through the airport quicker, the security quicker, and then there's more dangerous things that happen on or near the plane. So, yeah, necessary evil. I'm all for it. I will say some of the technology that they've implemented has mind-blowingly gotten slower. There was I noticed it was a year ago or so, maybe more. They put in a new X-ray system for your roller bag to go through. So you, as the traveler, walk through a metal detector. Your bag or purse or briefcase goes through an X-ray, and it seemed to be quicker before they upgraded the X-rays. Now it just takes forever. And again, I guess I'd rather have it take forever than have somebody sneak an explosive device through the TSA. So necessary evil. I do support and value their work.
1: Yeah, the reason why I ask you is because I know you travel quite a bit. TSA Preboard is a new system that a lot of people are enjoying, and I think it's saving some time at the checkpoints. However, Google Wallet is making some changes and adding TSA touchless ID available at over 65 airports. So basically that amounts to Google Wallet sort of letting TSA know that you're all set to go. This touchless ID, you can add a digital ID using a US passport, save the boarding pass to Google Wallet, opt in for eligible trips, use facial recognition. I love the fact that this will save time, but man, this adds a lot to it. But you and I know it's all for safety's sake, but this should reduce wait times even more. But it's all these programs that you need to participate in. And you know what this is based on is the threat level for a significant number of travelers is quite low. Mm-hmm. But we are also concerned in our nation, and perhaps rightly so, to not make it look like we're giving any real favoritism, because favoritism kind of lends itself to, hey, wait a minute, what about me?
0: Yeah, that's for sure.
1: Absolutely. We've talked a lot about what Metallica does for a number of programs. Well, Metallica has a scholars initiative, and it has expanded now to 93 schools. They're launching a new initiative. It's the largest grant to date with over $3.3 million. With the new schools, the roster now has 93 community colleges across the United States on its list. 15 of the new schools will receive $75,000 to exchange in the student experience within career and technical education programs. So while that's a lot of muckety muck, it just basically rolls down to Metallica early on said, we're going to make a lot of money. Let's share it in every possible way. And they've been pretty good at helping schools.
0: That's fantastic. And we just love it when musicians get involved, especially the perceived, the hard rock, the bad boys of music. It warms your heart to find out someone synonymous with hard rock or heavy metal is doing a good thing or doing good works. Jay,
1: yes.
0: I recently read about Dexter Holland, who's the lead singer of a band called The Offspring. You know The Offspring, of course.
1: Oh,
0: they,
1: sure.
0: Huge 90s, late 90s, early 2000s pop punk grunge, harder rock band. And famously, their first hit was the song that said, "You got to keep them separated." And that's
1: is a great song.
0: The song's called "Come Out and Play," but everybody just knows it and calls it "You Got to Keep It Separated."
1: I know.
0: Well, anyway, Dexter Holland, this isn't even what I wanted to talk about, but he is a doctor. He's got his PhD in molecular biology.

0: don't know if you knew that. So he's a very intelligent guy. On his resume, the second most important thing is that he's the lead singer of The Offspring. He's a PhD molecular biologist. He is also a pilot. And here's what I wanted to talk about, Jay. He has been working with a service called Angel Flight. He serves as a pilot for this group called Angel Flight, where they transport patients and children with special needs to their necessary medical care. How cool is that?
1: No, it's very cool, and it's a great organization to get engaged with. And I know a little bit about the private pilot community, and it's a great way for pilots to help out.
0: Well, you know, next time you hear an Offspring song on that stream or radio station, if you roll your eyes and think, God, I don't really like this song, just think, well, the guy that sings it flies patients and kids with special needs to their medical care. So back off.
1: When you're flying into the airport and they're, sequencing the flights, you just key up the mic and go, you got to keep them separated. This is a great story. Tony Iommi, a blacksmith, raffling off a signature Gibson SG that he used on his upcoming solo album to raise funds for the Queen Elizabeth Hospital charity. Iommi raffled off another guitar earlier this year, raised over $71,000 for the Heartlands Hospital in his hometown of Birmingham, England.
0: Another hard rocker doing good work.
1: Doing good. This is a pretty cool story. This is kind of accidental charity. A signed copy of Paul McCartney. The book is called In His Own Words, published in 1976, sold for just over $1,300 at auction after being donated to an Oxfam shop in England. The book just sat there for several months before somebody noticed that its inscription was from Paul McCartney himself. So you know how those books always get signed in the front and everyone ignores it? This particular one was signed by Paul, and the money went to Oxfam, which works worldwide to end poverty.
0: That is cool too. I love these surprising stories where you find something you didn't know was there. You see what was inside it. It's a valuable piece of memorabilia that goes to raise money for charity. Love these stories.
1: I do too. You know, it's just like you said, there's a new documentary that is going to come out soon about the recovery of lost instruments to rock and roll stars, and it kind of, the story begins with the return of Peter Frampton's famous black Les Paul that is featured on the front of Frampton Comes Alive. And the reason why I bring that up is these things can sit there for a while and you don't realize, man, there's amazing value in Paul McCartney giving this book to someone personally, sits in a bookstore, and it's worth a lot of money to a local charity.
0: Well, now you've sucked me into that documentary. I've got to watch that now because I want to see how did Peter Frampton lose the guitar in the first place?
1: Keep an eye on that. Peter Frampton, well, you'll appreciate this. Peter Frampton was playing in the Caribbean area. I mean, you know how that just makes it sound like, yeah, thanks, Jay. That helps. That narrows it down. He had appeared at an island. They were going to another island to perform. The plane crashed. Local authorities said aircraft was a total loss. Sadly, the pilots passed away. However, some guys sort of came through the jungle, hacked through the jungle, found the aircraft and realized, hey, wait, there's a bunch of musical equipment on this airplane. So they help themselves to it, including Peter Frampton's guitar.
0: Okay, so...
1: And so Peter Frampton's guitar kind of made its way around. I mean, when you hear these stories, you kind of go, it's absolutely amazing that a random set of circumstances could present themselves. In the case of Frampton's guitar, one of the thieves gave it to a relative who played it. Believe it or not, the relative was like one of these guys, lounge singer guys. He was playing at a local hotel on an island, and somebody realized, hey, that's not just any guitar. That's a three-input Gibson. And there's not many of those that have been made. So how did you get this guitar? And then it kind of came up. Well, I got it from a friend who knew a friend who knew a guy. And a guitar collector intervened. And the next thing you know, they're giving Peter a call and saying, we found your guitar.
0: That, and I'm fairly well versed in music trivia. I did not know this. Jay, you were a classic rock and still are a classic rock disc jockey. Is that a well-known story?
1: It has become a well-known story, and I think more people will know of it once this documentary comes out. There's actually, kind of as a sidebar, a fairly famous story about Paul McCartney's Hofner bass, which he parted company with shortly after the rooftop concert for the Beatles. Are you familiar with the rooftop concert?
0: I don't know that concert, but I do know that famous bass you're talking about.
1: Yeah, there was a performance from the Beatles, sort of their last live performance, where they performed from the roof of Apple headquarters in London.
0: Okay.
1: And a fairly famous performance of Get Back and Let It Be. They performed on the rooftop. Well, as the roadies disbanded the instruments, somebody laid Paul's Hofner bass aside and it went missing.
0: Oops.
1: And it took, I think, 20 years, 25 years for people in the music industry to piece together where this bass went and who it ended up with, and it was returned to Sir Paul.
0: Yeah, I'm watching this documentary. You sold me on it. Good job, Jay. That was a great sales job. Are you an investor in this documentary?
1: Yeah.
0: Are you getting
1: Please
0: royalties?
1: Watch it. Every time you watch it, I get $1.73.
0: All right. They should have you narrate this thing. Do the voice. You told some great stories there.
1: Yeah, interesting stuff. Hey, you'll appreciate this. World Cup comes to town. Lots of people chowing down. A North Jersey charity has been working to donate World Cup leftovers.
0: Oh, good.
1: It's a charity known as Table to Table. It's based in Saddlebrook. Launched an effort called Kick Hunger out of New Jersey. The charity's tour van is going across the state to different party venues, not only World Cup, but as you well know, anything else that's going on, and making sure that surplus food is going to local food drive partners. It's an effort that is going to not only provide the hungry with food, but this is interesting. There's an actual problem with the amount of food that is going into scrap into landfills. This is why you want to listen to the show. This is something that I don't think I ever knew before.
0: Yeah, I hadn't heard that either.
1: So, yes, when you go to a social event and you pass on that third dessert, it might end up in a landfill.
0: That's why I never pass, Jay, on that third or even fourth dessert. Jay, thank you so much for coming on today, sharing your insights and your stories about long-lost musical instruments. I cannot believe that story about Peter Frampton's guitar, and I had never heard that it was lost in a plane crash. in the Caribbean for years, and he's now been I bet he sleeps with it at night now that he's got
1: it back. Probably does, yes.
0: All right, if you want to hear this show or any of our past shows in podcast on-demand form, they are on our website, adamritzshow.com.
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22: A better life with Dr. Sanjay Gupta.
23: There are lots of things you can measure to get an idea of how healthy you are at any given moment. Temperature, heart rate, blood pressure, just to name a few. But how about how healthy you will be and how long you're likely to live? According to a new study out of the University at Buffalo, two simple strength tests are pretty accurate at predicting longevity in older women. One is hand grip strength, and the other is how quickly people can stand up from a seated position without using their arms. By the way, I remember interviewing former President Jimmy Carter when he was quite old and being really impressed how he just popped out of the chair without using his arms. Not a lot of older people can actually do that. But I think the message here is that maintaining strength as you age is going to help you perform everyday activities, but also help you avoid injury and stay independent. I'm Dr. Sanjay Gupta, helping you live a better life.
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1: Weekends with Rula. Well, hey there. It's another Weekends with me. Hi. It's Weekends with Rula. Is this weather getting to you? I don't know. Do you hear that little crackle in my voice? I feel like my voice has gotten dry. And it doesn't make sense. It doesn't make sense. Okay, rain and sunshine, rain and sunshine. I don't live in Colorado where it's really dry and my body's not used to it. I'm not in Las Vegas where my nose feels like it's going to fall off because it's the desert. I'm just doing my regular thing, but I don't know. Is it like summer pollen or something I'm not aware of? I don't know. If you're feeling kind of allergy-ish, maybe that's the problem. Maybe that's why my voice is a little bit raspier than normal. And I appreciate it if you enjoy that a little bit more than my normal voice. But for me, I know something's in the air and it's making my throat all dry. And I'm not really keen on that. But we'll see. I'll try and work on it. Maybe. See, I can't take Zyrtec or Benadryl because doesn't that dry you out? I feel like I'm already dry up. So what's going to do the opposite? Oh, here, WebMD, here I come. Let's get this show going.

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2: 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And 57% of people say the number one way they saved money on their household budget was cutting back on their streaming services. 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Because Netflix announced a couple weeks ago they're going up in price again. They already went up in price again. So how much are you really spending on these services that you thought was going to save you money by dumping whatever your traditional way of watching TV was? And the games, guys. Oh my God, the games on your phone. Downloaded apps you forgot about that you pay for so they're ad-free. So this is just a little refresher reminder. Go in your phone, spend some real time on your credit card statements and look and see what are you paying for and how much is it? And see if you've doubled up with your mate. If there's more than one person in your house, you've got Apple TV, they've got Apple TV, they've got Netflix, you got Netflix. No, jump on each other's accounts and save money that way. That's a really big number. 57% of people have figured out it's the streaming services that's making them go broke. So how much money are you going to save today because you heard this message? Let me know. I really want to know if you do this, how much you saved. 1-855-55-RULA. I'm going to have to lock down and do this also because I know for a fact HBO Max, it went to just HBO, then HBO Max again. Somewhere in there, we got two of them. I know we've got two of them. I'm going to figure it out. It's weekend.

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you know that Gen Z likes to nap, like, a lot? Way more than the other generation. So much so, they are using movie theaters on their lunch breaks to take a nap. One guy said he paid $15 to go to the movie theater at the one that has the recliners and the food. He just fell right asleep. He said, I popped in my earbuds, put on my beanie over my eyes. I had one of the best naps of my life. He said, movie theaters are the perfect place to nap during your lunch break. And he's not alone. So many young workers are looking for creative ways to escape during the day. And sometimes the best way to survive the workday is to get away from the workplace for a little bit and sleep right through it. Now, this is, of course, geared to people who couldn't go home. They don't live close to their house. And listen, if I went home in the middle of the day and I had to go back, I'd fall asleep and not go back. I don't nap. I hibernate. My nap is minimum 2 hours. And then I wake up all woozy. Like, where am I? What happened? Who gave me Benadryl? But that's a place. If you are far from your house and you are desperate for a nap and there's a movie theater nearby, go buy that $15 ticket and take a nap. You're probably going to be the only one in the movie theater. That's a new trick.

If you are invited to a wedding this summer or fall or winter, well, I hope that the event you are attending is awesome and joyful and full of love. But every now and again, we get these crazy stories where it just went off the rails. And here are six wedding objections that actually happened. A thread online, people talked about the times they witnessed the real thing go down. One person said a lightning bolt, a literal lightning bolt, stopped my friend's wedding right at that moment when they said, are there any objections? Because it was raining outside. But then they just started again later. I'd like to know if that couple's still married. Another person said at the wedding they attended, the aunt stood up and said she did not want to continue the family with a man like him. The bride ran off crying. They did not get married that day, but they did end up having a private ceremony later, and they are still together. Another person said that when they attended a wedding that got broken up, it's because the ex showed up saying she still loved him and to please not marry this bride. In the middle of all that drama, the mother of the groom came at the ex, reached for her hair, pulled her down, dragged her out, not saying a single thing. She came back inside with a huge smile. The ex never came back in, and the ceremony just went on as planned. Wow. I want to see that. You know about 100 cameras had that rolling video. Is there a wedding you went to where it got stopped, interrupted, ended abruptly? 1-855-55-RULA. Let's hear what you got. It's Weekends with Rula. I'm holding.

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1: Did you know that Heinz introduced three new types of mayonnaise dips? Only for Walmart, though. And I feel like over the years, if you have a Big Lots in your neighborhood or in your city, I know a lot of them closed down, but I think some are still done. That's the first time I ever saw Cranch, Ketchup Ranch by Heinz, or Mayochup, which was mayonnaise and ketchup by Heinz. But those went by the wayside. They're not like standard staples in your regular grocery store. So here's what Heinz threw out there, and you could go out and try and get them and see how you like them. Buttermilk ranch. It's a cream sauce with flavors of garlic and onion. 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But nope, it's a cream sauce with garlic and onion. So is it for your burger? 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They just call it Parm. It's got citrus flavors, they say. Peppery, spicy notes. And Parmesan cheese with a creamy mayo base. Now, these are all priced about $3 for an 8-ounce bottle. And they offer another option for your summer barbecue or your 4th of July celebrations. And you can only find them at Walmart. But see, be careful of the word Parm. See, here, legitimately, it does say Parmesan cheese. However, when they use half words, sometimes that's a trick. Let me know if you like them. I have not tried them. It's Weekends with Rula.

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1: It's Nightly with Jaden Tyler, and it is the moment of truth. We are giving a phone call to our lucky Hillary Duff flyaway trip grand prize winner. Let's do it, Tyler. Now, Caitlin, you, my friend, are the lucky winner of the Hillary Duff flyaway trip. You and your best friend are going to Nashville. Girl, congratulations.
2: Oh, my God. You're kidding me.
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2: 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Thank you.
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4: This summer, there could be a lot on your list to do, or you could have an empty space and you're thinking, what can I fill the time with? Well, you know, summertime is a shot to slow down. It's an opportunity to just enjoy yourself, be a little bit lazier. Not lazier, I hate saying that word, but you know what I mean? Like, you're not on it like you are the rest of the year. Some people at work even expect you to kind of be lackadaisical because everyone's in and out with vacations, and it's not so wound up tight at the workplace. Okay, but what are you doing besides mindlessly scrolling your phone? Well, take this as a sign to put your phone down and get out there and enjoy some good summer months. There are a lot of things you can do that are entirely screen-free and enjoyable. You can work with your hands, like make some friendship bracelets. You can go on a bike ride if you know how to ride a bike, because I don't. You could actually go old school and send postcards to your friends and family, and they get real mail that counts, not junk mail. You could walk to an ice cream shop. It'll be so hot outside, by the time you get there, it'll be super refreshing to eat ice cream. You could host a game night with your friends. You could start a summer journal. These are all things you could do that don't need your phone, but could actually make you pass the time, and it's enjoyable. So let me know which one you check the box on. Oh, you know what's another one? Disposable cameras. These are back. So you can document the summer with some disposable camera action, and then go get it developed and see, oh, I remember why we love having digital stuff now, because 5 of these pictures are a complete waste of time. It's Weekends with Rula.

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1: Can I tell y'all what the most torturous thing to happen in your house is? Because it happened to me a couple days ago. It is coming home to the most amazing, comforting, delicious smell of one of your favorite meals being cooked in the oven. And then opening the oven and not finding it. And looking around and be like, where is it? Like, oh my God, this is so great. When I was a kid on Saturdays, my mom would make Greek chicken and potatoes. So delicious. Chicken, potatoes, carrots, celery, olive oil, lemon juice, oregano, salt and pepper, garlic, roasted in the oven, made the house smell amazing. I came home the other day and my husband had made that. And I was like, oh my God, where is it? Where is it? He goes, what are you talking about? I go, where is it? Greek chicken and potatoes, did you make it? He's like, oh yeah, I did, but we had to send it to our friends, remember? And I was like, wait, why, what? You didn't make any little extra for us? Not even like one little piece? So it was nice that he made dinner for our friends, but it was not nice that I didn't get any of it. So if you are going to be nice and make dinner for your friends because of some family situation or new baby or whatever, make a little bit extra for yourself on the side. And then you won't be like me, craving it still. And that's my plan tonight. I am making Greek chicken and potatoes. It's going to happen. And I'm going to love every delicious bit of it. It's Weekends with Rula.
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1: Guys, have you been in the doghouse in the last 6 months? What'd you do to get in the doghouse? I'm just so curious to know because every relationship is so different. And something that's a major offense in one relationship and others like, oh, what's the big deal? If you find yourselves in the doghouse, here's what you can do. New data suggests that flowers, jewelry, and other gifts are not an option. So put your wallets away. Instead, set aside time with your mate and offer a sincere apology. Don't be embarrassed to even shed a tear or two. As long as it's genuine, don't fake that. These behaviors are more likely to warm your woman's heart and cool her anger. All right? So don't be trying to let me buy you some flowers and say I'm sorry. Actually,
2: you love flowers.
1: Well, look at that. My husband just sneaking up on me from the back. I didn't even see you coming into this studio. Okay, hi. His nickname on the show is Breadman, by the way, because he sells bread. Yes, I do love flowers. You are right.
3: You love fresh flowers. How is that not going to make everything better? They're so pretty and they bloom and you love them.
1: That's true for us. But guys, if your girl is not into the flowers, which I don't really know who's not in the flowers, don't be trying to suck up like that. Find out what you actually did wrong and try and change it.
3: What guys should say is, how can I be better?
1: Oh my God, look at you. That's so good too. Okay, yeah, that's good advice too. I'll be right back on Weekends with Rula.

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Yes. A new study suggests that having siblings may actually help you in this part of your life. People with more brothers and sisters were less likely to need mental health medications like anxiety drugs or antidepressants after a parent's passing, especially when it was their mom. They looked at more than 2 million adults and they tracked medication use before and after losing the parent. Those with fewer siblings, especially if you're an only child, showed the biggest spike in mental health struggles, with the impact peaking in the year after the loss. Siblings provide emotional support and share caregiving responsibilities, helping ease the burden during grief. Definitely something to think about if you are right now planning your family. If you are right now in it, let's say you just had a baby, you have a toddler, you've got two kids, you're thinking about three. For the sake of their mental health, have three or four of them. They can help each other out when it's your time to go. Speaking from experience, I am one of five kids. I can absolutely say it was very helpful to be one of five kids when my dad passed away. We helped out my mom. Everybody had a different role. She had a lot of different helpers. Knock on wood, I still got my mama Christy in my life, and I want to have her forever. And, you know, now I know that when that time comes, whenever that might be, the fact that I'm one of five kids, it should be a little easier on me. Something to think about. It's Weekends with Rula.

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All right, if you're getting married anytime soon, you need to know the new numbers that have been averaged out on the cost of weddings, depending on where you're getting married. The average cost of a wedding now in 2026 is $36,000, according to a popular wedding planning website. Now, the cost variation depends on several factors, like where is the wedding going to happen? How many people are going to be invited? What a couple prioritizes in the wedding planning, of course, affects the cost. So the team analyzed the average cost of a 150-guest wedding across 60 United States cities and found that the most expensive place to get married was, guess where? New York City, at an average of $99,000. Why'd they just give another grand and call it an even $100,000 on average to get married in New York City? Now, if you go to Zola, Zola.com, Zola, you can use the interactive map. Now, if you go to the website, Zola.com, Z-O-L-A, and now if you go to their website, it's Zola.com, you can use their interactive map to see how average wedding costs vary by city. But the top five, Cheyenne, Wyoming, $71,000. Chicago, Illinois, $81,000. San Jose, California, right outside of San Francisco, $82,000. Then San Francisco, $85,000. And then New York City, $99,000. You want to get married in Vegas? You think that's going to be cheaper? No, they're on the list too. $62,000. They're in the top 10 most expensive cities to get married in. Did I hit one of your cities or one that you're going to be in the wedding party for? Ooh, you might want to start eating leftovers now. Save on those groceries. It's Weekends with Rula.

I feel like since we're right in the summertime vibe, I got to put out this public service announcement because everyone's here for a good time. Everyone's here to go to a body of water, whether it's a swimming pool or a lake or a beach or a hot tub somewhere. And if you're going to enjoy some alcoholic beverages, just be safe about it. Don't be trying to get on the water skis after you've downed like 5 Michelob Ultras. You made one of these World Cup cocktails and you're watching a soccer match and you're in the pool and then you just keep staying in the pool, which, by the way, did you leave to go to the bathroom or did you put the pee in that pool? All right. But I'm just saying, be careful and watch your friends. And it's all fun and games until it's not. So my public service announcement for you this summer is to enjoy your beverages and have a good time and listen to some good music and have some fun and make memories with your friends and family. But don't overserve yourself and get in a body of water. Because we want you safe and everybody wants to have a good time. So there it is. Stay safe, America. It's Weekends with Rula.

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13: All right, so you're awake, you're here, it's the weekend. Have you ever made a poor choice this morning? Have you already made a poor choice for the day? Like you started out your day with a cupcake. That's what you grabbed to have as breakfast, or I don't know, barbecue chicken. For real, the other day when I woke up, it was late. I got to sleep in late and I was very excited. And when I woke up, I was like, oh, I'm kind of hungry, but I don't know why I woke up wanting like real lunch food, not breakfast food or coffee. It was something else. And I ended up getting cold barbecue chicken out of the fridge. And I cut some slices of the chicken breast, and y'all, it was everything. I loved it. It was so good. That was probably a poor choice, though, because it kind of set me up for the rest of the day to not eat so, like, perfectly. But whatever. It doesn't happen all the time. What's a poor choice that maybe you already made today? 1-855-55-RULA. It's Weekends with Rula.

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1: When you are home for the night, or you're gone, you're on vacation, or you're out for the night, do you have the front light on? Now, for many of us, we grew up knowing that the front light needs to be on to show that somebody's home. Or maybe even a timer when you're out of town, or somebody comes over, you have a house sitter turning it on and off. So I didn't realize this is such a big debate amongst homeowners. Should you leave the porch lights on or off? A lot of people debate that it's not good because it wastes energy and it's unnecessary light pollution. I've never heard that phrase in my life. Others are saying, well, you have to have the light on for security reasons. Now, there's not like a blanket answer for this, but they say the best choice depends on your home's needs, your neighborhood, and how smart you want your lighting setup to be. So some people say you can keep on a motion light. That way it's not constantly illuminating, but when somebody is coming up your sidewalk or whatever so they can see, the light goes on. Or perhaps if an intruder is getting too close to your house, the light goes on. Some people have a timer. Some people don't want it on at all because they say the outdoor lighting affects nature and it confuses wildlife and it contributes to light pollution. I want to confuse wildlife. I don't want them coming in my home. And yes, it uses electricity, but there's LED lights now. They're super energy efficient. What's your take on leaving the porch light on or off? I vote for it on all the time. I mean, not all day, but I mean, like, every time I will vote for it to be on at night. That's my vote. It's Weekends with Rula.

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2: Do you wake up in the middle of the night and you're so frustrated because you're like, this is not normal. This can't be normal. Why am I waking up so many times? Okay, well, guess what? You're not the only one. That is a normal part of your sleep pattern. And there is a specific doctor named Dr. Rushir Patel, who specializes in sleep medicine, who went public to say it could be an issue if you wake up more often than the average or you stay up longer when you do wake up instead of going back to sleep. Look, when I was in my 20s, nothing woke me up. Once I went to sleep, that was it. Hibernating bear, 12 hours. Nothing's waking me up. But as you grow, then you're going to start waking up. Now, it is normal in your 20s, young adults, to wake up one or two times and you go back to sleep right away. Middle-aged adults, 2 to 3 times, it takes you a little bit to go back to sleep. Older adults, 3 to 5 times is normal for you to wake up in the middle of the night. But if you can't fall asleep back to where you were within 30 minutes or less, that is a problem. And they say, what is waking us up? It could be major stress. It could be undiagnosed sleep apnea. It could be that your bedroom is too hot. It's supposed to be between 65 and 68 degrees to get prime sleep. And it could be because you doom scrolled. Not just the blue light from your phone that kept you awake, but the stimulating content and the endless scrolling then affects you after you fall asleep. So think about that. Try and find a new routine before you go to bed to keep you asleep or at least get you back to sleep if you wake up in the middle of the night. It's Weekends with Rula. Sorry.

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0: you like flowers?
1: I love fresh flowers. I love them. I love them. I've been buying fresh flowers for my house for so long. I remember when they were $9.99 for the dozen at the grocery store. Now they're all the way up to $14.99. Outside of Mother's Day and Valentine's Day when they jumped to like $40.99 for a dozen. But, you know, in general, I like to have a fresh flower in my house. It just makes me feel like we're here and it's homey and I just love it. That's just my thing. I did not know, though, until I read that roses actually help improve your memory. A study found that people who would sniff the scent of a rose while they were memorizing new information were more likely to recall that material than those who did not smell the rose. Okay, so that's even another reason why you should have fresh roses in your house, especially when school gets back going, your kids are studying, you want them to remember stuff and they're trying to remember stuff, have them smell the roses. Stop and smell the roses. Now we have scientific proof. It helps us with our memories. So sniff a rose and remember what you're reading. It's Weekends with Rula.

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1: Well, it's been some time since we had Easter. Did you buy the 10-pound Costco bunny, and do you still have it? Did you melt it down and do something with it? Did you break it up between coworkers and it's all gone? Or is it still sitting there staring at you because you can't figure out how to tackle that 10-pound solid chocolate bunny nicknamed Pete that cost $140? People still are eating Easter candy. Of course, why not? I mean, I saw this one stat like the day after Easter that your milk chocolate candy lasts for 12 months and your dark chocolate could last for up to 2 years. Not until you see that cocoa butter seeping out of the chocolate do you know it's gone bad. But that chocolate bunny from Costco, I need to see some pictures if you have it. And how far down did you get on it? Did you start with the ears? Where'd you start with this thing? Because I didn't get one, but I've seen pictures of it. And you'd have to take a knife to this thing. You'd have to. It's solid. It's solid. So it's been some time since Easter, but you probably still have some of that Pete bunny around your house, right? All right. At Radio Rule on Instagram, I'd like to see some pictures and see your progress.

Okay, newlyweds, we have some advice. Advice to the newlyweds, because summertime is very popular for weddings. And I think a lot of newlyweds get advice from their guests. And I'm going to share something that it just reminded me to repeat it to you guys, because I live by this. But there was a story this week about it, about how you handle your parents versus your in-laws, just in general when you're married. All right, so newlyweds, heads up. When you, bride or groom, have a problem with your mother-in-law or father-in-law, you, bride or groom, do not say anything to the mother-in-law or father-in-law. You tell your mate to talk to their parents and say, hey, this came up because it's a lot softer when it comes from their own child. Also, if they want to crash out, they can and you won't know about it. And it's up to your mate to have your back and get them down from the crash out and let them hear you on what is bothering your mate. Okay? So, rule number one, if you're getting married, when there are issues with the in-laws, let the person related to them be the messenger, not you. It'll make for a much smoother in-law relationship. Happy marriage. It's Weekends with Rula.

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12: Okay, friends, that does it for me. It's another Weekends with Rula behind us. If you're just tuning in and you missed this party, don't worry about it. I'll be back again next weekend. You know I'm always here for you all year long. Same place, same time, variety of things to talk about. So if you want to be part of the show, you can always chime in on the hotline at 1-855-55-RULA. That's R-O-U-L-A. You can follow me at Radio Rula and see where in the world is Rula today. Because, you know, I zing and zang and zoom a lot while we're doing the show. So you can check it out there. Y'all have a great weekend. Thanks for being here. I'll be back next weekend. Take care. Bye.

Taylor Swift, I Knew It, I Knew You on 99.5 CPL. Did anyone else go see the Toy Story movie? Because I cried when I saw it. It is so good, and I wasn't expecting to like it as much as I did. Here's the monster on 99.5 CPL. I'm friends with

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1: Hi, it's Gracie Abrams with my new song, Hit the Wall. 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
1: The phrase Daughter from Hell represents to me real reflection of my adolescence, I suppose, and the ways in which I felt I was challenging to live with and be around as a kid, as a teenager, kind of growing into myself. I know it wasn't easy for the people around me all the time, and so it's an acknowledgement of that fact.

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1: It's Nightly with Jaden Tyler, and it is the moment of truth. We are giving a phone call to our lucky Hillary Duff flyaway trip grand prize winner. Let's do it, Tyler. Now, Caitlin, you, my friend, are the lucky winner of the Hillary Duff flyaway trip. You and your best friend are going to Nashville. Girl, congratulations.
2: Oh, my God. You're kidding.
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3: 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Are you born and raised in Indianapolis, Indiana?
2: 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Indiana.
3: Oh, gotcha.
2: Okay. Yeah.
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3: 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It's been a blast.
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2: All right. Thank you.
1: Thanks, Caitlin.
2: Bye.
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8: There are lots of things you can measure to get an idea of how healthy you are at any given moment. Temperature, heart rate, blood pressure, just to name a few. But how about how healthy you will be and how long you're likely to live? According to a new study out of the University at Buffalo, two simple strength tests are pretty accurate at predicting longevity in older women. One is hand grip strength, and the other is how quickly people can stand up from a seated position without using their arms. By the way, I remember interviewing former President Jimmy Carter when he was quite old and being really impressed how he just popped out of the chair without using his arms. Not a lot of older people can actually do that. But I think the message here is that maintaining strength as you age is going to help you perform everyday activities, but also help you avoid injury and stay independent. I'm Dr. Sanjay Gupta, helping you live a better life.
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Hey, join Nikki from the Smiley Morning Show in her quest to make this another Nikki's braless summer. 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
17: For more than a decade, the Environmental Working Group has put out a list of the so-called Dirty Dozen. These are the non-organic produce contaminated with the highest levels of pesticides. Well, this year, spinach topped the list, followed by kale, collard, mustard greens, strawberries, grapes, nectarines, peaches, cherries, apples, blackberries, pears, potatoes, and blueberries. Now, all these fruits and vegetables are part of a healthy diet, so no one is saying you shouldn't eat them. Point is, though, you could consider buying these items organic if and when you can, and then taking extra care when you wash them. The FDA recommends rinsing all fruits and vegetables, even the ones that are organic, under running water that is slightly warmer than room temperature. Don't use soap, bleach, or any fancy produce washes. I'm Dr. Sanjay Gupta, helping you live a better life.
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All right, I'm going to make you cry a little bit today. It may not be quite as rainy as yesterday, but I'm still going to play a sad song. But it's a good sad song. Miley Cyrus, Younger You. I cry every time. What about you guys? 99.5 ZPL.

It's Warren Ordinary on 99.5 ZPL. Let's keep it going. I've got American Boy for you. Pretty awesome. Estelle and Kanye West. Take a listen.

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7: A better life with Dr. Sanjay Gupta.
8: There are lots of things you can measure to get an idea of how healthy you are at any given moment. Temperature, heart rate, blood pressure, just to name a few. But how about how healthy you will be and how long you're likely to live? According to a new study out of the University of Buffalo, two simple strength tests are pretty accurate at predicting longevity in older women. One is hand grip strength, and the other is how quickly people can stand up from a seated position without using their arms. By the way, I remember interviewing former President Jimmy Carter when he was quite old and being really impressed how he just popped out of the chair without using his arms. Not a lot of older people can actually do that. But I think the message here is that maintaining strength as you age is going to help you perform everyday activities, but also help you avoid injury and stay independent. I'm Dr. Sanjay Gupta, helping you live a better life.
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12: For more than a decade, the Environmental Working Group has put out a list of the so-called Dirty Dozen. These are the non-organic produce contaminated with the highest levels of pesticides. Well, this year, spinach topped the list, followed by kale, collard, mustard greens, strawberries, grapes, nectarines, peaches, cherries, apples, blackberries, pears, potatoes, and blueberries. Now, all these fruits and vegetables are part of a healthy diet, so no one is saying you shouldn't eat them. Point is, though, you could consider buying these items organic if and when you can, and then taking extra care when you wash them. The FDA recommends rinsing all fruits and vegetables, even the ones that are organic, under running water that is slightly warmer than room temperature. Don't use soap, bleach, or any fancy produce washes. I'm Dr. Sanjay Gupta, helping you live a better life.
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12: By age 35, two-thirds of American men will experience some degree of noticeable hair loss. And by age 50, about 85% of men will have significantly thinning hair. That's according to the American Hair Loss Association. 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No matter the cause, a lot of men, understandably, are frustrated by hair loss because it seems like a loss of control. You can take great care of your scalp by all sorts of expensive lotions and potions, but that might not matter. There are some tried and true medications that might work, like minoxidil or finasteride. But another solution is just shaving it off, and I've heard more and more how liberating this can be for a lot of guys. That's the ultimate control of their appearance. I'm Dr. Sanjay Gupta, helping you live a better life.
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14: 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Ask them how the posts in their feed make them feel. These apps are built to be addictive, so kids, all of us in fact, will keep coming back for more, even when we are made to feel worse. It's bizarre. You might need to help your son or daughter reset their algorithm by unfollowing certain accounts and following or interacting with more positive ones. They might need suggestions of other healthier things to do, or to see you leading the way by example and putting your own phone away. In the run-up to bedtime, everyone's phone should go away, no questions asked. And if you need some help, sort of, I guess, resetting expectations, try engaging parents of your kids' friends for a more coordinated effort. I'm Dr. Sanjay Gupta, helping you live a better life.
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Spice Girls Wannabe on 99.5 CPL. Spice Girls were around a long time before Taylor Swift, but Taylor Swift is taking over the market. She went back to her country roots with this song. It's I Knew It, I Knew You. 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
1: It's Nightly with Jaden Tyler, and it is the moment of truth. We are giving a phone call to our lucky Hillary Duff flyaway trip grand prize winner. Let's do it, Tyler. Now, Caitlin, you, my friend, are the lucky winner of the Hillary Duff flyaway trip. You and your best friend are going to Nashville. Girl, congratulations.
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8: You know, summer is a great time to re-examine how much time your kids are spending on social media, along with what they are seeing and who they are engaging with. Ask them how the posts in their feed make them feel. These apps are built to be addictive, so kids, all of us in fact, will keep coming back for more, even when we are made to feel worse. It's bizarre. You might need to help your son or daughter reset their algorithm by unfollowing certain accounts and following or interacting with more positive ones. They might need suggestions of other healthier things to do, or to see you leading the way by example and putting your own phone away. In the run-up to bedtime, everyone's phone should go away, no questions asked. And if you need some help, sort of, I guess, resetting expectations, try engaging parents of your kids' friends for a more coordinated effort. I'm Dr. Sanjay Gupta, helping you live a better life.
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1: 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It's pretty amazing. 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I think that's a pretty cool sounding song. The song itself is great. 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
18: You know, summer is a great time to re-examine how much time your kids are spending on social media, along with what they are seeing and who they are engaging with. Ask them how the posts in their feed make them feel. These apps are built to be addictive, so kids, all of us in fact, will keep coming back for more, even when we are made to feel worse. It's bizarre. You might need to help your son or daughter reset their algorithm by unfollowing certain accounts and following or interacting with more positive ones. They might need suggestions of other healthier things to do, or to see you leading the way by example and putting your own phone away. In the run-up to bedtime, everyone's phone should go away, no questions asked. And if you need some help sort of, I guess, resetting expectations, try engaging parents of your kids' friends for a more coordinated effort. I'm Dr. Sanjay Gupta, helping you live a better life.
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Bruno Mars, I just might on 99.5 ZPL. You know, Bruno Mars is one of my top favorite musicians of all time, but Olivia Rodrigo has definitely climbed the ranks. She is definitely in my top five. I love her music so much. And this one right here is one of my favorites. It's Drop Dead on 99.5 ZPL.

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19: There are lots of things you can measure to get an idea of how healthy you are at any given moment. Temperature, heart rate, blood pressure, just to name a few. But how about how healthy you will be and how long you're likely to live? According to a new study out of the University of Buffalo, two simple strength tests are pretty accurate at predicting longevity in older women. One is hand grip strength, and the other is how quickly people can stand up from a seated position without using their arms. By the way, I remember interviewing former President Jimmy Carter when he was quite old and being really impressed how he just popped out of the chair without using his arms. Not a lot of older people can actually do that. But I think the message here is that maintaining strength as you age is going to help you perform everyday activities, but also help you avoid injury and stay independent. I'm Dr. Sanjay Gupta, helping you live a better life.

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Ella Langley, Cheese in Texas on 99.5 ZPL. You know, that song feels country to me and feels summer to me. 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
4: For years, we've been talking about both the positive and negative effects of being on social media. And I would say, by and large, for older adults, social media is net positive. Not all positive, but net positive. Helps them keep in touch with friends and stay social. But for younger people, social media use, especially heavy use, tends to be net negative. In fact, according to this year's World Happiness Report, youth who use social media more than 5 hours a day reported a lower level of well-being. And researchers who study this sort of thing found that many teens wish these platforms didn't even exist, and yet they can't seem to stop using them. 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

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Rihanna, that took us a bit back. 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
13: A better life with Dr. Sanjay Gupta.
14: They say consistency is key, but sometimes you just gotta switch it up. A new study out of Harvard School of Public Health found that varying your exercise routine could add years to your life. What exercise someone did didn't matter much. What did matter was that all the exercises together worked all the muscle groups in their body. Now, an added benefit to changing things up is it can help you push through the plateau effect. That's when your body gets so efficient at doing something that you actually stop getting better at it. And we know from previous research that specializing in any one sport at a young age can make someone actually more prone to injury. And as experts we talk to point out, even elite athletes switch up things with their workouts, making sure to target strength, cardio, flexibility, balance, and doing that every single week. I'm Dr. Sanjay Gupta, helping you live a better life.
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drive to the top. I've been out of shape, thinking out the box. I'm an astronaut. I blasted off the planet, rock that caused catastrophe, and it matters more because I had it. 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Kind of shocking, they want a static with precision. I'm automatic quarterback. I ain't talking second, pack it up on panic.

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15: A better life with Dr. Sanjay Gupta.
16: For decades, the prevailing wisdom for someone who's had a heart attack has been to put them on beta blockers for the rest of their life. But new research suggests that might not be necessary, and that the benefits of these medications probably taper off after a year or two. On the whole, and for the average person, beta blockers are very safe and very effective. But, as with any medication, they can come with a cost, a financial one, and also potential side effects. We're talking about things like fatigue, dizziness, dry mouth, dry eyes. I want to be clear when I say that you absolutely should talk to your doctor before starting or stopping any medication. Point is, if you're years out from a heart attack and you're in otherwise good health, you might want to ask your doctor about discontinuing beta blockers. You want to, of course, keep up a healthy lifestyle, diet, exercise, and sleep. I'm Dr. Sanjay Gupta, helping you live a better life.
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1: It's Nightly with Jaden Tyler, and it is the moment of truth. We are giving a phone call to our lucky Hillary Duff flyaway trip grand prize winner. Let's do it, Tyler. Now, Caitlin, you, my friend, are the lucky winner of the Hillary Duff flyaway trip. You and your best friend are going to Nashville. Girl, congratulations.
2: Oh, my God. You're kidding me.
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2: 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Thank you.
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15: For more than a decade, the Environmental Working Group has put out a list of the so-called Dirty Dozen. These are the non-organic produce contaminated with the highest levels of pesticides. Well, this year, spinach topped the list, followed by kale, collard, mustard greens, strawberries, grapes, nectarines, peaches, cherries, apples, blackberries, pears, potatoes, and blueberries. 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Point is, though, you could consider buying these items organic if and when you can, and then taking extra care when you wash them. The FDA recommends rinsing all fruits and vegetables, even the ones that are organic, under running water that is slightly warmer than room temperature. Don't use soap, bleach, or any fancy produce washes. 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
13: Few people now have asked me about a TikTok trend that they've come across. It's called 75 Hard. The challenge was created by entrepreneur and author Andy Frisella, who calls it a, quote, transformative mental toughness program and an Ironman for your brain. So here's what it entails. Eat a structured diet with no alcohol, drink a gallon of water, read 10 pages of nonfiction, take a progress photo, and complete two 45-minute workouts, one of them outdoors, every day for 75 days. Quite a challenge. We asked CNN fitness contributor Dana Santis about this, who reminded us that sustainable fitness isn't about punishment or proving discipline through extremes. It's about building habits that integrate into your lifestyle in a way that feels supportive and repeatable. If you ask me, that's going to be the key to long-term success. I'm Dr. Sanjay Gupta, helping you live a better life.
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7: A better life with Dr. Sanjay Gupta.
8: A colleague of mine went to a meeting of the primetime seniors the other week. There are programs like this all over the country for people in their 60s, 70s, 80s, and beyond to stay active. It's not just something to keep older folks busy. It helps to keep their bodies in shape and their brain sharp. Showing up with a good attitude is a must, and research shows that having the right mindset actually does lead to better physical aging. So if you need some suggestions to boost your positivity, experts we talked to recommended focusing on goals, which can boost your confidence. Practice gratitude, they said. One of the seniors my colleague met told her that just waking up in the morning is, quote, better than the alternative. That's true. Focus on the things you can control. Diet and exercise, and very importantly, surround yourself with positive people, because that can be contagious. I'm Dr. Sanjay Gupta, helping you live a better life.
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1: I don't need to hear anything from anybody. There's too much riding on my mind being locked in. Play offense, not defense. If you play hard and you play the game right, nobody really gets on you. They're going to boo you here and there, but if you show them that you care and that you're playing hard, that's what you need to do. Just play the game one way. You hit a ball in the gap, run. Boom, coming in hot.
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0: We've got so many tickets for you. 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
1: Oh, how sweet would that be? 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
12: A Better Life with Dr. Sanjay Gupta.
13: There are lots of things you can measure to get an idea of how healthy you are at any given moment. Temperature, heart rate, blood pressure, just to name a few. But how about how healthy you will be and how long you're likely to live? According to a new study out of the University of Buffalo, two simple strength tests are pretty accurate at predicting longevity in older women. One is hand grip strength, and the other is how quickly people can stand up from a seated position without using their arms. By the way, I remember interviewing former President Jimmy Carter when he was quite old and being really impressed how he just popped out of the chair without using his arms. Not a lot of older people can actually do that. But I think the message here is that maintaining strength as you age is going to help you perform everyday activities, but also help you avoid injury and stay independent. I'm Dr. Sanjay Gupta, helping you live a better life.
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Look at you, cool guy, you got it. I see the parties and diamonds sometimes when I close my eyes. 6 months of torture you sold to some forbidden paradise. I loved you truly.